0: And then it goes, says, but became vain in their imaginations and their foolish hearts were darkened. Now, I'm not going to preach this other stuff because I know we'll get an amen. We talk about men being with men. Everybody, preacher, preach on it. But you get on that unthankful part and you don't hear nobody say, yeah, man, that's right, preacher. But I believe this, and my whole ministry's been in the same church, same crowd, and over the years, the two sins I think that the majority of you kids are going to get caught up in is number one is pride, and number two is unthankfulness. We deal with that more than anything, pride and unthankfulness. So the Bible said that their foolish hearts became darkened, or he darkened their hearts. You know what God done? He just turned the lights out on them.
1: Amen.
0: I mean, you want to be unthankful? You want God to turn your lights out? I don't want to be unthankful. I grew up in the, and I'm going to tell a few stories if that be all right. I grew up in the, I said last night I come out of a broken home. Dad left when I was 2. I didn't know who Dad was. Dad showed up when I was 12 years old. Knock it on the door. We didn't have, I'm so old, we didn't even have 911. We called 0, amen, the operator. Get the police. My mother said, one day he'll show up. Well, see, all the raising was done now and he shows up. Knocks on the door and said, hey, I'm your daddy. And I didn't grow up in a home like some of you grew up in. And listen, I'm not saying feel sorry for me because I've still been blessed. See, I had a praying grandmother who was saved for 80 years, 80. She died at 93. She got saved at 13. What she do with her life? She just gave it to God. As a young lady, she met a man known as the worst drunk in Birmingham. At that time, he had been saved by the glorious grace of God. And she met a man named Jimmy Hale. And together they, my grandfather was known as the worst drunk in Birmingham, and he had a burden for his drinking buddies. And he got a burden for his drinking buddies, and I hope I don't bore you, but this is just my testimony. Got a burden for his drinking buddies, and he said, listen, I've got a desire to see the people I got drunk with, I got a desire to see them saved. And where he stood and opened his first rescue mission is where he sold his last drink, amen. He took the bar and turned it into a rescue mission. Hallelujah. Ain't that a blessing? See, be not deceived. God is not mocked. He drunk himself to death and he died of an early age. He said he got born again. He sure did. He got glorious saved. He sure did. But you can't outrun what you sow. You'll reap it. He passed off the scene. My mother, at the time, she was pregnant with my mother. My grandmother was pregnant with my mother. My mother's never known my grandfather. And she struggled to keep that mission open. This is in the 40s. She struggled to keep that mission open. And then she had my mother and she got remarried. And that turned out to be a bad deal. But all those years, even as I was a young child, my grandmother was praying for me. I can remember as a young child and sitting in the bed, my grandmother, her favorite verses were out of John chapter 14. Amen. Let not your heart be troubled. And I can remember as a young person, you listen to me kids, and I don't want you to feel sorry for me. I'm telling you, I've got the greatest life in the world. But I can remember times that I'd looked at my mother and I'd say, Mom, are you not eating tonight? She said, no, I don't feel good. You know what I figured out as a young man? We didn't have enough. So if her kids were going to eat, she couldn't eat. She couldn't eat. And then at age 16, young men, I made a decision to leave home and rebel against Mom. Rebel against my stepdad. See, I had a praying grandmother who refused to let me die and go to hell.
1: Amen.
0: I can remember getting out and seeing what was it. I ain't going to tell you. But I'm going to tell you what he said today. It's not the picture you think. I remember getting out and that sin and being unhappy. And when my money was gone, I would call my mother and try to get money. Back then, we didn't have caller ID. And I always dreaded when Grandma picked up the phone. We called her Nini. And I have made it my heart. I said, my grandmother answered the phone. I am not saying it's me because she's going to preach the devil out of me.
1: Amen.
0: I remember when I was desperate. And I called. My grandmother picked up the phone. And she said this. And I didn't speak. She said, Scott, if this is you, I want you to know if you die and go to hell, you're going to go over a mountain of prayer and an ocean of tears. I refuse to let you go unprayed for. But you know, I rebelled against that. 16 years old, just out on my own, living the way I wanted to live. Then I got married. Not at 16, at 21. My wife was a Christian. Sunday morning, Sunday night, Wednesday night. Man, that was fanaticalism to me. I mean, I went to church. The only time I went to church was during basketball season. Well, that's only because I could play basketball. I had to come to church. You say, you don't look like you can play basketball. I can play basketball. I mean, I might be fat, but I can still shoot a three-pointer, which is more than three is more than two when you dunk it. I figured that a long time ago. You can hang on the rim, and I'm going to hang around the three-point arc. That's the only reason I went to church. And I'm going to tell you this, and I know none of you churches are this, but I'm so sick of churches entertaining our kids straight into hell. There's nothing wrong with Six Flags. Thank God. I mean, I ain't personally going. I drew the line when I saw two boys making out in the sky buckets. That's when I drew the line for me. Now, you go do what you want to. I'm not saying you're wicked if you go. But I just can't. I've got a problem with my mouth. I don't know if you know that, Todd. But I have a problem. And I'll say something, and I'm kind of like that guy. I might want to pick a fight, but I probably couldn't fight real good. I mean, I can't even outrun them. But I'm going to tell you what happened. My wife made a vow to God. Now, I got a great wife, and I pick on her a lot. But I couldn't do what I do without my wife. And I pick on her. We've been married almost 25 years. Now, I'm going to get to preaching in a minute. Y'all still with me?
1: Amen.
0: I'm just kind of going through the motions right now. This is what happened. We wanted to have a child. You know why I wanted to have a child, Brother Jimbo? Because she had no friends, and I did. Now, I'm going to tell you how reprobate I was. I figured if God gave her a child, she'd leave me alone and I could go do what I wanted to with my buddies. That was my idea. She said, I don't have nobody. I said, well, let's have a kid and you can stay home and watch the kid. And am I telling the truth? Is that just not the truth? And I'm not saying this and bragging because it was terrible. But you know what? My wife made a vow to God, and we couldn't have children, and we went to all the doctor visits, and finally, I didn't know this at the time, but she prayed. She was a fanatic. She was in church Sunday morning, Sunday night. She said, God, if you give me a child, I'll raise him in church. Whether he goes or not, whether my husband goes or not, I'll raise him in church.
1: Amen.
0: 6 months after Connor was born, she got up one Sunday morning. We live 2 blocks over here. If y'all know where this little store is, I live right next to that store. 6 months after Colin was born, Brother Jerry, she got up and got dressed. She said this. She said, I'm going. I said, where do you think you're going? She said, I'm going to church with or without you. So I got dressed, Brother Jimbo, and I said, I tell you what, because all I've ever been around is Southern Baptist preachers. They ain't got no grit in the crawl, most of them. And we didn't know about this preacher. I'm sorry, I spit, Todd. I was trying to get you. We didn't know about this preacher. So we come up here and we thought it was the Assembly of God. Because the church was a church of God or something. We didn't know the sign had been changed. We walked in here and I'm telling you something. We walked in that first Sunday. We came in like good Baptists. Oh, we didn't come to Sunday school. We came 5 minutes before service. Well, actually, we got here a little bit early, and we figured out we ain't going to barge in. So we went out and did something. We come back in. I think Tony went out to smoke or something. I can't remember at the time what it was. But I remember this. I'm going to get to thankfulness in just a minute. And I remember a member coming in, and we sat where Brother Kevin sat. That's where I sat the first Sunday. That Brother Kevin, raise your hand. Hopefully I didn't embarrass him. He'll be mad too, like Brother Todd was. He's like, I'm going to cut your tires. I remember our pastor. I didn't tell what he preached. He preached on the prodigal son. That's what he preached on. Did you get right that day? No, I didn't. But I'll tell you this. I told my wife, I'm going to make fun of the preacher. Can you imagine me making fun of Brother Charlie? Y'all don't know my pastor like I do. I mean, you don't make fun of him. And I remember, man, there's something different about that church. We started coming. Brother, we just started coming on Sunday morning. And we couldn't come Sunday night because that was my fishing night. I couldn't give up fishing for Jesus. We had to eat. But then we started coming. My wife started getting right with God. My wife was sitting in the bed at night, and we were taking the New Christian series. And she'd be reading that stuff and talking about eternal security of the believer. And she started getting right on her doctrine. And she'd stay up and she'd giggle in bed and laugh and giggle. And I said, man, what are you so happy about? She said, ain't it good to be saved?
1: Amen.
0: My heart, I'm saying, I don't know I'm saved. You know what I had as a 10-year-old boy? You know what I got? You know what my salvation was? I walked the aisle of a Baptist church, and the guy said, what are you doing here? I said, I need to be saved. And he shook my hand and told me, you'll be baptized tomorrow. Fill this card out. That's what I had all those years. I had a piece of paper that meant nothing.
1: Amen.
0: And I went because my brother went. I went under conviction, and you know what they done? Tell your mama we're baptizing you next Sunday. And I got baptized, but I never got born again.
1: Amen. Right.
0: We started coming, man, and then the winter came, and I said, well, I can't go fishing, so we'll go Sunday morning, Sunday night, but I can't go Wednesday. Now, I know you're going to think this is funny, but on Wednesday, we watched 90210. Some of y'all don't even know what that is, but that was we couldn't give that up. I mean, that's how messed up I was. But then I remember February 11th, 1996. I'm tired of hearing it. I ain't tired of telling it. I remember coming in church. Now, I had progressed as a Baptist. I went from that side to where Brother Graham was. Now, he's the tall guy back there. I remember our pastor getting up, and we had already joined the church, and we had to give a testimony of salvation. And boy, we knew we was in a different church when my pastor knew that Tanya came out of a Assembly of God background. And my pastor just said, and this is what he said. He said, Miss Tanya, we don't believe that doctrine here. And every time I get a chance, I'm going to preach the hell out of it.
1: Amen.
0: I mean, that's what he said. New members! It wasn't a welcome committee. We didn't get a fruit basket. We were told we're going to get the hell preached out of it. And he said, we don't believe in that speaking in tongues and slain in the Spirit. We don't believe in that.
1: Amen.
0: And this is, can I tell it, babe? Would it be all right? Sure, I'm going to anyway. This is what she told me, Brother Jimbo. As we come out of his office, I was kind of wondering what she was going to say because that was her doctrine. She said, well, he just had never experienced it. We started coming Sunday morning, Sunday night, Wednesday night. And I remember our pastor preaching that morning. I sat where Brother Graham was, and God got a hold of my heart. He showed me I was a sinner on my way to hell. I remember getting out of that seat where Brother Graham was. My pastor met me right here with a smile on his face. I said, Brother Charlie, I'm lost. He motioned, Brother Jay Wideman was sitting over there. He motioned, Brother Jay, he got a Bible. Right here's where I met with God.
1: Amen.
0: And I got in. When I got in, God began to deal with my heart about being thankful. See, I can sit here and I can blame my daddy or the rest of my life. I can blame him for what he didn't do as a father. But God gave me a new father. I'm going to tell you something. Some of you young people are sitting here today, and when they were singing about being thankful, and when the tears were falling, and the hearts were breaking, you were sitting there, and you're unrepentant, you're unthankful, and you're not moving, and you're not going to get anything from God, because God's giving you a bad deal. God's just giving me a bad deal, preacher. You don't know how it is to be me. Now listen, I ain't going to embarrass any of these boys, really. I'm not. Not even you right now, Todd. Because I want to be serious. Now, I don't know where these boys come from. I don't know their background. They might all come out of Christian homes. I don't know. But there's some of you, they might have a testimony. They come out of a broken home. And you got a home that is good. And if we found out one of these young men come out of a broken home, and boy, they would like to have a daddy put their arm around them. They'd like to have a mama maybe to say, hey, I love you. So why don't you come, if we just found out, why don't you just come up here and dump all your problems on them and tell them how bad, I'm sorry, son, I'm sorry. I didn't mean to spit on you, amen. But listen, why don't you just come up here and dump all your problems on them and tell them how bad you got it. I mean, just come up here and just jump and say, hey, I am sick and tired of mama making me go to church. I'm just sick and tired of it. I mean, I'm just sick and tired of it. I mean, I'm just sick and tired of every time daddy coming in here and telling me to clean my room up. I'm just sick and tired of it. I'm sick and tired of every time they tell me I can't do nothing. I'm just tired of it. I was preaching in Georgia. Me and my wife were staying in the prophet's chamber. This was not the church I was staying at. I did not have directions to the church. So, brother, all I knew to do, I am different when it comes to that. I just asked for directions. I have got to get to the church, and I can't be late. So there's no reason for me to fool around with a GPS. I got to know where to go. And I got up that morning, and the church that we were staying at was not where I was preaching. And we were going over into Georgia. We were staying in Alabama. And I got up and I went in there and I knew the pastor drove up because I'd seen him drive up. And I went in there and it had been storming. I mean, my wife could tell you, it sounded like the roof was going to come off that thing we were in. And boy, we were there. And I said, now let me go get directions because he knows how to get there. I don't know how to get there. And when I went in there, I heard the pastor in his office and he was just, I mean, I don't know how to describe, he was in agony. He was bawling in agony. And I said, man, I got to go. I mean, I hate to interrupt. Finally, I just knocked on the door. I said, hey, preacher, I said, I don't mean to bother you. I said, is there anything I can do? Can I pray with you? And he just, I mean, wiping tears, snot, everything. I said, man, is there anything? Does something happen? He said, I want to show you something. We walked out of his office. Now, listen to me, kid. We walked out of his office. And on the front row, now this is an hour before church starts. On the front row are two kids soaking wet. Two kids soaking wet. He said, you see those two kids up there? They walked a mile to get to church this morning. He said, you know, I said, well, did nobody? He said, we didn't know where they were coming. He said, the kids saw their daddy take a gun and shoot their mama. And the daddy took the gun and shot himself. And they walked to church. They wanted to be somewhere where there wasn't no violence. They wanted to be somewhere where there's some happiness and some hope. And they got out of there and they put on their clothes and they walked in the storm. They were on the front row an hour early. Some of you girls can't get out of the bed and get your makeup on to get to the house of God. Now, let's get to the preaching part. Are you thankful?
1: Amen. Yes.
0: Are you thankful? God ain't done nothing for me. Well, God's blessed you. I'm just going to, about 10 minutes and I'm done. But I'm going to tell you something, kids. I don't understand. As a 45-year-old man, I don't understand this generation anymore. I wish that I'm just compared. I don't understand it no more. I don't understand how you can be in a good church and not be in a good church. I don't understand that. I don't understand what more you want God to do for you. I don't understand. I don't know what else He can do. I don't know. Psalms 100. Just let me there. I'll give you 3 points and we'll quit. I don't want to be unthankful. I want to leave this meeting saying, God, You've been good to me. Psalms 100, verse 1. This is me. Make a joyful noise unto the Lord, all ye lambs. Man, I can't sing, but I do the best I can. Serve the Lord with gladness. Man, He just said, serve Him with gladness. Be glad about it. I'm glad I can serve the Lord. Man, I'm blessed I can serve Him. I know who I am. And I know who He is. And He's holy. And He's righteous. And He's without blame. And I know who I am. I'm telling you, I need to serve Him with gladness. If all I can do is preach to detention center kids, I need to do it with gladness. If all you can do is preach in a nursing home, do it with gladness. Because He's worthy, man. He's worthy to support Him. He said, serve Him with gladness. Hey, I'd be glad if I could pick up a piano, do a talking on the piano. It sounds like y'all were just playing by ear. Man, I wish I could pick up an instrument and play. I can't, but I can do the best I can with what I got. Come before His presence with singing. Well, let's just sing to Him. I mean, make a joyful noise. Make a melody in your heart. I can't sing like the group from Tennessee. I mean, I wish I could. I can't. I can't sing like Brother Jared. I mean, I wish I could get over there and play the... I can't do that. But I can do what God's called me to do the best of my ability. And I can come before His presence with singing. Know you not, He is the Lord. He is God. For He has made us and not we ourselves. We are His people, the sheep of His pasture. Enter into His gates with thanksgiving. Into His courts with praise. Be thankful unto Him. Bless His name, for the Lord is good. I mean, we just preach right there, the Lord's good. I mean, He's wonderful. Any adjective, great adjective you want to put, I mean, He's wonderful, He's good. Are you with me this morning, this afternoon? Be thankful. Bless His name. He's good. His mercy is everlasting. His truth endureth to all generations. Now let me just throw the subject out for this man right here. Let me make sure you get the subject right, the title right. He come to me last night. I don't know what the points were. I just want to thank You, Lord. Did you get that? All right. That's I. You got it? Okay, he got it that time. But he was in dire straits, man. He had to have that title. Because Mama said if he didn't come back with outlines, she's going to burn that bottom. Is that what she said? She said, No, sir. She will. Hey, but it is a blessing. At least somebody's interested. Amen. All right. Number one. What am I thankful for? You make your own list. Number one, I want to tell the Lord I'm thankful for the pain He suffered. The pain He suffered for me. Isaiah 53, I'll read it. Who hath believed our report? And whom is the arm of the Lord revealed? For He should grow up before us as a tender plant, as a root out of a dry ground. He had no form of commonness. And when we should see Him, there is no beauty that we should desire Him. He is despised and rejected of man. Man of sorrows, acquainted with grief. That was our Savior. Acquainted with grief. And we hid as though were our faces from Him. We despised Him. We esteemed Him not. Surely He bore our griefs and carried our sorrows. Yet we esteemed Him stricken, smitten of God, afflicted. But He was wounded for our transgressions. He was bruised for our iniquities. The chastisement of peace was upon us. And with His stripes we are healed. And that is not a physical healing. That is a spiritual healing. Amen. Amen and amen. And all we are like sheep have gone astray. We have turned everyone in His own way. And the Lord had laid on Him the iniquity of us all. Hey, He laid all that sin. Hey, you sinner friend out there, you listen to me. Your sins are paid for. Amen. All you got to do is get born again. Admit that He was buried, He was crucified and buried and rose again. I'm telling you, it doesn't matter what you've done. He's paid for the sins. Hallelujah. I stand here this morning redeemed by the blood of the Lamb. Hallelujah. Because of what He done for me on Calvary. He was oppressed and He was afflicted, yet He opened not His mouth. He was brought to the Lamb as a lamb to the slaughter, as a sheep before His shears the dove, and so He opened not His mouth. I want to tell Him thank you for every stripe He let them put on His back.
1: Amen.
0: I want to tell the Lord thank you for every time they spit in your face.
1: Amen.
0: Every time they took that cat of nine tails and ripped across His body.
1: Amen.
0: That was for me.
1: Right. Yeah.
0: Every time that cat of nine tails went, that was for you.
1: Amen.
0: Brother Jerry, I was kind of picking on him. He didn't have to come out of a dope house. He didn't have to come out of a drunkard house. He came out of a preacher's house. Amen. He still had the same door. He had to go through the same door as I went through the same door. I'm telling you this morning, boy, we can't get excited about what God done for us. You say, well, I'm just out of my character. I tell you, some of you need to get out of your character. And you need to come before His gates with praise. Amen. God's worthy. Amen. I tell you something, my friend. I stand here today, redeemed by the blood. Hallelujah. Thank God for the blood. The blood that was shed for me. My friend, it was shed for me and it was shed for you. You just don't see that sacrifice as great, though. But I'm going to tell you, I heard all my life from my grandmother, He died for me. But February 11th, he died for the world. But February 11th, 1996, He was hanging for me. Number one, the pain of the Savior. Number two, hey, how about this one? The pardon of sin.
1: Amen.
0: Dear God, I don't have to carry that sin around no more.
1: Amen.
0: As far as the east is from the west, so far He removed our transgression for us. Psalms 103:12. Hey, I'm going to tell you this morning, you might see me, you might see my faults, and dear God, you're going to see them. Amen. Everybody around here has got faults. Brother Matt's got faults. This brother's got faults. You got faults. Brother Todd, believe it or not, I know you ain't gonna believe this. He's got faults. My wife's got faults. The preacher's got faults. The pastor's got faults. This brother Scott right here's got faults. This brother Corey right here's got faults. You got faults. But can I tell you something, my friend? I know one that don't have no faults. I know one. The Bible said I find no fault in him. I'm gonna tell you something. When I got born again, He took His righteousness and He imputed it into me, and I stand here today of the righteousness of God because of what He done and not what I done, my friend. It's God's imputed righteousness into me. But I know you deserved it. I understand. I mean, you deserved it. You come out of a preacher's home or a good Christian's home. I stand here today redeemed, pardoned of sin. God's pardoned me, man. I used this illustration in prison and jail a long time. I said, if the judge came to you tomorrow, said he going to wipe your record clean, how many of you would deny him? None of them. I've not had one said, no, I'll just go ahead and take it. No, the judge is going to wipe it clean. It's what God done for me. When God took His imputed Jesus' righteousness to me, He took my unrighteousness on the cross. He bore my sins on that cross. I'm going to tell you something. Some of you with this ticky-tacky salvation you got. Amen. Shake your head this way. Amen. Boy, I'm telling you, salvation should change you.
1: Amen.
0: He said, I got saved. Don't even can't even get them to church. I got born again. Can't even get them to church. I mean, I'm saved. You can't say amen. You can't give the Lord a wave offering every now and then. You say, you're trying to get me in the flesh. Well, that's how I'm doing it right now. Amen. I've never heard a ghost speak one time. Have you? If you have, you got a hold of that LSD he was preaching about. How come you kids are so bashful when it comes to the things of God, as Brother David Wood would say? I mean, how come you can't get in on? How come Brother Jerry? Now, I love Brother Jerry. But how come Brother Jerry's the only person in the building getting up when they're talking about it's under the blood, getting excited about it?
2: Amen.
0: Because he's an adult. I'll be honest with you, I'd fall out if some kid done that. I would either think he's trying to be rebellious or something, because I never see it. I mean, surely you could. You say, well, I do say amen every now and then. How about getting happy in the Lord?
1: Amen.
0: Your sins are gone.
1: Amen.
0: You're in the Lamb's Book of Life.
1: Amen.
0: I mean, it's the Lamb's Book of Life is so tight, Obama cannot get my name out of it.
1: Amen.
0: Or George Bush.
1: Amen.
0: Before you get on and say, well, I voted for him. I'm just saying, even George Bush can't get it out of there.
2: Right, amen, brother.
0: Ronald Reagan can't get it out of there. And best of all, I can't get it out of there.
1: Amen, brother.
0: Y'all do believe in eternal security of the believer, right? I mean, I do. I mean, I just thank God He pardoned me. Man, I'm the turkey that got pardoned. Amen. Every year the president pardons a turkey. And I got a pardon. February 11, 1970. This turkey didn't have to fry. I didn't have to fry, man. Do you understand that? They're not going to smoke me.
1: Amen.
0: Woo! I'm not going to be on the dinner table somewhere. Why? Because I got pardoned.
2: Yeah.
0: I mean, I'm clean.
2: Yeah.
0: I've been born again.
2: Amen,
0: I'm washed in the blood.
2: Yeah.
0: Amen. Thank you. I appreciate you coming to help me. Amen.
2: Amen.
0: Appreciate you coming, brother. These boys. What's going on? You ain't never been pardoned? Let me tell you the last one, and I'll turn it over there. I thank you for the pain of the Savior. I really do. I think he took my hell.
2: I'll
0: be honest with you. Anybody tells me, I hear this all the time, I don't mind going to hell. I said, you're an idiot.
1: Amen.
0: I had a guy tell me one time he wasn't going to die. He's 12 years old. He said, I'm not going to die. He was in lockup, Mount Meigs. I said, you ain't going to die. No, sir. I'm a vampire. He told me that. Yeah, that's what reading them books gets you. You think you're a vampire. I'm looking at him, Brother Jared. He ain't got half his teeth. And I'm saying, well, how are you going to get that blood out? And I said, if you ain't a very good vampire, because you ain't turning the bat flu out of here yet. I'm not going to die. Oh, I don't care about going to hell. As long as we play them Minute to Win It. You know, they did a video, and I recommend. See, I'm going to give you a plug right here. For all that abuse I gave you, what is it? Give me the website right now.
3: YouTube.
0: He's got a good video. Seriously. We'll give you a plug. He don't know. Okay. That's why it's probably not made it worldwide. It's about people dying. And as I've been preaching, how many people's dropped off and went to hell? Only a matter of time. Look it up. Get with him after. I'm serious. I'm giving a good. That was an excellent video. It gets you thinking. People dying. Go. I don't care about going to hell. I've been pardoned from that.
2: Amen.
0: I'm not going. Last one. We'll turn it over to the preacher. Are you thankful?
1: Amen.
0: How about this? I'm thankful for his plentiful supply. Now I could stay up here. I'm like Mark Jr. Amen. Is it Mark Jr.? Hallelujah. I saw he didn't come. Probably backslide. Amen. Y'all pray for him. Pray for him. You're still the fourth one, by the way. God's blessed me. I mean, after I got saved, I didn't think that I was going to get all this. I just didn't have to go to hell no more. God began to bless me. Bless my wife. I could stay up here all day, but I'll just give you a couple things. Closing my Bible so you know I'm pretty much through preaching out of the Word of God. Just brag on the Lord a little bit. I'm telling you, God is better than what you think He is. I mean, He exceeds way farther than what you think. I mean, when I got saved, I'm thinking, man, I got a good church. I got a good church family. I mean, these people in here, listen, the Glory Land Baptist Church is my family.
1: Amen.
0: I mean, they're my family. I mean, they're closer to me than my own family. I had a wreck. I mean, kind of like Connor. Connor already left. That piece of junk out there is his car. If you see that leaving the parking lot, I would wait. Before you leave. Churches, wait. If you see that red truck that's got an upside down frown on it, or upside down smile, that's his truck that he, boy, he messed it up bad. I was in a wreck. I had a wreck and been at my job for 16 years. And I had a wreck and I flipped the truck over here on Cherry Avenue. Flipped the truck. That day I wore my seatbelt. Normally I don't wear my seatbelt. I wear my seatbelt now. If I hadn't had that seatbelt on, now he can come up here and give you a lecture on seatbelts. I would have died in that truck. I flipped that thing 3 times. It hit an embankment, flip, and it come back, and it still came back on its tires. Thank God it wasn't upside down, amen? Flipped it, put it back on the tires. I'm sitting there, I got out. I mean, I'm feeling, make sure I got all the body parts. I mean, I'm feeling around, I saw blood, and I said, it's over, I'm gone. Elizabeth, I'm coming. No. I mean, I'm looking, you know what I'm saying? That's my ringtone, Sanford and Son. But anyway, might play it here in a minute. But listen, I'm feeling around. I'm thinking, oh, I'm dead, I'm gone. Look around, I just had a little cut right there, Todd, dear God. Man, but I thought I was dead. I dazed out of that truck. I didn't have a cell phone. Guy come up, said, you all right? I said, yeah. He said, man, I can't believe you're walking out of that truck. I can't believe it. He said, you need to make a call. Call my wife. Now, at the time, we had a van that wouldn't go over 10 miles an hour. Then a missionary sold me. Thank God for missionaries giving their blessings on to me.
1: Yeah.
0: I'm not going to mention the missionary, Brother Linton. I wouldn't mention his name. And that thing smoked like a chimney. I mean, I killed every mosquito in Birmingham when we drove that thing. And I called my wife. I said, I've had a wreck. And our kids were still young, and she loaded everybody up, and she said, well, and I mean, we're only 5 minutes from there. She said, it'll be about 40 minutes before I get there. So here I am, and about that time the police comes up. I'm just telling about how good God's been, how He's met my needs. You say, I ain't got no stories like that. You hang in there and you stay at the Father's house, you'll have stories like this. But I was standing there, a policeman showed up. He said, man, he said, you okay? I can't believe you walked out of there. And I got in the car, and he began to talk to me. He said, man, you're lucky today. And the Lord said, witness to him. I said, now, Lord, I just flipped the truck. And I ain't got no tracks in the pocket. Amen? He said, witness to him. I said, no, I ain't lucky. I said, you see them stickers on the back? The blood of Jesus Christ cleanses us from all sin. I said, I'm blood washed. I've been saved. I don't believe in love. I'm a Christian. And the man looked at me and he started crying.
1: Amen.
0: He said, really? You're a Christian? He said, I am too. He said, but I'm going through hard times. He said, do you mind? You wouldn't by any chance be a preacher. I said, I am. He said, would you mind praying for me?
1: Amen.
0: Hold it. Time out. I flipped the truck, not you. Should you not be laying your hands on me? And I began to pray for him. And I mean, tears. He said, I've just been having... He said, I didn't know who to talk to. I thank God I met you today. I said, well, I wish God had not flipped me to meet you. But, and man, we just started chatting and talking and reminiscing. I mean, God began to move in that truck.
1: Amen.
0: I mean, in that car. Are y'all still with me? I'm almost spent. I'm telling you, I'm just going to brag on him. It's going to get better.
1: Amen.
0: And then he looked at me and said, well, at least you got it. You got insurance on it. I said, yes, sir. He said, well, praise the Lord. I said, but it's liability only. He said, really? And then he pulled out his wallet.
1: No.
0: I mean, he pulled out his wallet. I said, oh, thank God here. I said, but you're going to have to do more than 20 you're fixing to give me because it's going to take more than $20 to fix that. He said, look, I ain't got much, but maybe this might help you get a vehicle. $20. I mean, I might get a Hot Wheel set, but hey. This was Friday. My wife can vouch for that. 16 years at the job. Not one person from my work called and checked on me. But we finally had to just take the phone off the hook from people in this church calling and checking on me. Well, Brother Graham, the big guy back here, he asked me, I don't know if he remembers it. He said, you got away. You get to Chalkville? No, sir. He said, you use my Suburban, that white Suburban. He cleaned it out. Went to Chalkville. But for y'all, that was a detention center. God let me used to preach there. That Sunday, Brother Jerry, I just told that story, bragging on the Lord.

0: take that thing out for a spin, and you and your wife get in there and check it out and see if you like it. And he said, we'll work out a deal. I got in the car and I drove around and tell my wife, bless his heart, I mean, he don't know who he's dealing with. I ain't got no money to buy a vehicle. I got through, drove around, said, what you think about it? I said, I like it. He said, then he starts telling me what's wrong with it. The only thing wrong, it's got, you know, we got to get some tires on it. And he said, I've already got the bill of sales. Just sign it right here. I said, man, we ain't even talk about price. He said, how much you got in your pocket? I said, $2. He said, that's what I'm asking for.
1: Amen.
0: Now, I go back to work. Money, none of them called me, brother. Now, I work with a devil lady. I ain't going to call her name because she ever hears this. But she was a devil lady. We're in a break room and they're saying, well, I heard you were in a wreck. I said, yeah, I was in a wreck. And the devil lady was in there eating. Probably eating deviled ham. I'm telling you. I'm telling you, I'm more than likely she was eating out of potty meat. I'm telling you. And I'm telling these folks, I said, and I was telling them how God had intervened. And when I told her that God had given me a car, I heard this in the back. You know, she has that cigarette voice. What's wrong with it? What's wrong with it? Like, God couldn't give me a car that nothing was wrong with it? I said, well, to be honest with you, and she goes, what's wrong? You know, cigarette voice. I hate women that talk like that. You get a cigarette voice, don't smoke. And listen, brother, I'm almost through. Just bragging on the Lord. She said, what's wrong with it? I said, well, be honest with you, I took it to a mechanic. He said it needs brakes and tires. She said, I go back up, and I ain't even got to my desk yet, brother, and I get a ding, you got mail. Uh-huh. And it's from the devil lady. It is. It's from the devil lady. Ding. You should have said, ding, you got mail from Satan. Ding. This is what she said. Take it to the mechanic and bring me the bill. See, even God can use the devil lady. Got me 4 brand new tires. At that point, I went with Goodyears. Since the devil was going to pay for it, I was going to get the best tires I could. I was just going to go with Douglas from Walmart. But since she was paying the bill, I got Goodyears. What are you trying to say? He can go above and beyond. He can meet your needs. You say, I'm just a child, just a teenager. Let me tell you this last story and I'll quit. Now this happened down at, it wasn't at their church, but they know the people I'm talking about and I ain't calling their names. I go to this church. This is right after we got full time in the ministry. And I didn't know this, but my wife, Brother Jimbo, she was just praying for some Christmas money. Now my kids ain't going to scream and holler on Christmas if they didn't get nothing. They're not going to do that. I mean, they haven't never done that. We've not always been able to get them everything they wanted, but God's always met today. And we had just gotten the ministry. We went down there. That's when Josh went and Erica was watching White Christmas. Amen. I didn't know you was in here. They weren't liking each other at the time. I mean, who could like Erica? You know what I'm saying? She got married, though. There's hope for you boys. There's really hope when Ben can get married. That's when you know there's hope. We go down there, and I'm telling you this is the truth, how good God can be to you. See, you just don't know Him like I know Him. We get down there, and I have a meeting in another church in Jay, Florida. We get there, and the guy said, yeah, you can come by and tell about your work. He said, but I got an evangelist here tonight. And he said, I don't mind you. You can get up and give about 10 minutes. He said, I probably won't be able to give you an offering. I said, that's fine. I'm already down here. That's when I come and preach that Christmas banquet. And we're in the service, and I have never seen this in my life. He gets up and he says, now this man's been there all week preaching. He said, I've been telling you folks. He said, we're taking up an offering. He said, you come up here and you fill this man's jar up. He said, well, I've been praying and I've been telling you, you need to pray and what God would have you to give this man. You come up here and put it in the jar. And then he pulled out like a jar of pennies. He said, now, Brother Jesse, he said, now, if you want to give anything for Brother Jesse, we can give him everything in this jar. And it was a jar of pennies. And at that time, I needed a jar of pennies. And they started going, man.

0: They were feeling that, guys. I'm thinking, man, can't they just slide some over on this side? And they were filling that jar up, and I might have had $2 or $3 in there, and I felt so sorry for my offer, and I went and gave $5 in it. That's how bad I felt. When I'm serious, I'm not lying. This is the honest truth. He ain't even, the offering's taken, and the evangelist gets out of his pew and comes down and starts counting his offering in front of me. Man, boy, that's a lot of cash there. I'm thinking to myself, at least I get out of the parking lot before I find how much I get. And he's counting in front of me. You know what that man did? He took that whole, he counted that offering. He went and put it in my jar.
1: Amen. Good.
0: Was it an evangelist? No, it was God.
1: Yeah, right.
0: Because he can do exceedingly, abundantly, above what you can think or ask for.
1: Yes, he can.
0: Now, I know this has probably been an unusual message, but this is what I felt like God wanted me to say. But I'm telling you, a lot of you have never experienced the blessings of God because you're unthankful.
1: Yep. Right, amen.
0: When's the last time you told your mom and daddy you loved them? When's the last time you went to your pastor and said, "Hey, pastor, I appreciate you preaching to me"? When's the last time you went to your youth pastor and said, "I appreciate your sacrifice"? When's the last? Oh, I'm sorry. We do that at camp. That's the only time that we can do that. Man of God gets in the pulpit and he pours his heart out and there's no reaction from the pew. Every now and then, it would be good that you go by and say, "Hey, preacher, I'm thankful for you." Let me say this. When's the last time you went to each other in your youth group? Said, "I appreciate you." You know what's wrong with our youth groups? There's no unity in them.
1: That's right. Amen.
0: There's no unity.
1: Amen.
0: When's the last time you said, "Hey, I'm a little crossways with you, sister. I've been saying some things. I want to come down to the altar and get it right. I want to get it right." You know what our problem is? We're too busy robbing each other.
1: That's right.
0: To get a blessing.
1: Amen.
0: You say you're trying to... Do not tell nobody you love them or appreciate them if you don't.
1: Amen.
0: But there are some people tonight. I just get up right now in this meeting on a good note, just getting right with everybody. Hey, you say, "Well, we done been at the altar. I might not ever see Brother Jimbo again, and I'm going to tell him personally, I appreciate him. I appreciate his faithfulness. I appreciate this man right here, the suffering he's been through. And he's in church. I appreciate these kids, Brooke and Ben, and all these young people who come up through our youth group. I appreciate you, the ones that hung in there.
2: Amen.
0: Because there's a lot of them that didn't.
2: Yeah.
0: I want to tell my boys, I love you and I appreciate you.
1: Amen.
0: I want to tell my daughter, I love her. I want to tell my wife, I love her. I want to tell Gloryland Baptist Church, thank you for every prayer you prayed for my family. Thank you for praying for my son. I want to tell Brother Jerry, he's on altar. I love him, Miss Karen. You kids from charity, thank you for putting a little time in my life and talking to me last night. I appreciate that. Brother Matt, I appreciate you. Brother Jarrett, I don't know you that well, but I appreciate you getting back in the stuff, getting back in the saddle, and just doing what God's told you to do. Brother Johnny, I appreciate you. I know I pick on you, but my wife can tell you, if I pick on you, I like you. I like you, Erica. I pick on you. I like you. Appreciate Jordan. Appreciate all of you.
1: Amen.
0: And I'm not saying that for show. But I'm going to tell you, this is all we got.
1: That's right. Amen.
0: I ain't got no friends out in the world that I can say I appreciate it. I ain't got friends out in the world I can call when my son's sick and them pray. I don't have those. All I got is the people that's in here and the people of God. That's all I have. And I'm thankful for the people of God.
1: Amen.
0: Are you thankful? Is there somebody you need to tell? Maybe you say, "Well, I'm not whatever." Well, you want to come tell God you're thankful? Hey, God, I'm thankful. I appreciate you, Lord. Thank you for meeting my needs. That's the invitation. Thank you for being good to
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lady and to watch and pray. 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
1: One sat alone beside the highway begging. His eyes were blind, the light he could not see.

Turn in your Bible to that wonderful book of Hebrews, the 9th chapter. And tonight I believe the Lord has chosen the most serious and the most sacred theme and the most necessary theme of the Bible for the subject and for our discussion and for the sermon. If you were to take lightly this message or ignore the truth that's in this message, you have sealed your doom forever. There will not be one person in heaven, not even one, that did not go because of this truth that I'm going to preach tonight. There is no way, there is no way for anybody to go to heaven except through this one great truth. No wonder the devil hates it. I mean, this is the one truth that could paralyze hell and lock the door forever. And this is the one truth that would never close heaven's gate to one soul. I believe the most shattering, the most tragic, the most disappointing thing for me to think about tonight is that just one soul would miss heaven. Most folk have never really known the truth of this great Bible doctrine that I'm going to preach tonight. In the book of Hebrews, chapter 9, verse 20, this is the blood. This is the blood. To me, there are two great texts, and this goes with it. One of them is, this is the book. Another, this is the way. And then this is the blood. This is, didn't say this is a blood, this is the blood. This is the blood of the testament which God hath enjoined unto you. Now verse 22, the latter part of the verse, without shedding of blood is no remission. Now this message is not for anybody in the building except the people who needs remission. If there's anybody here that hasn't sinned, never guilty of sin, never done any wrong, never been guilty before God in birth or practice of sin, then this message may not have much to do with you, and you may not be too interested. But the next thing I want to say, I've never met a man personally but what needed this message right here. Now I know a man that did not need this message, but he was the one that gave it, and that's Jesus. Now I made a statement a while ago, and I think there could have been some eyebrows that raised, and I want to explain what I mean. I said there'll not be anybody go to heaven except through the blood. And you raised the question, or could, what about the little baby that dies? Where is it going? One of the most drastic statements that I've ever heard made by a preacher was that the floor, this is what he said, the floor of heaven is crawling with babies. Now that I don't believe. But I've got something else for you. And this will be good news for the baby if he's bold enough to understand it. If that little baby dies and goes to heaven, he'll have to go because of what Jesus did for him. He may not be old enough to understand it, but God's got a way of taking care of him till his little mind gets to where he can confess his sin and trust in Jesus. That's one of the reasons I've never been caught baptizing babies and trying to christen babies, because you can't christen a baby. If I know what that word means, it's spelled C-H-R-I-S. Now, if this has to do with your religion, just forget your religion and come on to Christ here. And don't make me know whether you're Baptist or Methodist or Catholic or who you are. I mean, I'm just for you and your children. I want them all to be there when they get there, or coming shortly there. And so I just want to be honest with the souls that have come here tonight, because you've exercised confidence in me by your coming. Therefore, I ought to tell you the truth while you're here.
The word C-H-R-I-S-T spells Christ. The little word E-N that goes with it means Christ in, or christen, or christen. Brother, you can't put Christ in a little sinful baby that's not old enough to confess his own sin and know that he needs Christ. And so I've never wasted any of my time, or even the baby's time, but trying to christen. And I'm not being ugly at all. I'm just simply telling the truth. The Bible said, suffer little children to come. That means permit them to come. Permit little children to come and forbid them not, for such is the kingdom of heaven. He said, remember now thy creator in the days of thy youth. He didn't say babyhood. Baby doesn't remember anything. They may act like the devil, but they can't do anything about it. And you'd have to agree with me, because the Bible said, behold, I was shapen in iniquity and in sin did my mother conceive me. So the baby was born in sin. But there is a period of time, according, I believe, to the teaching of God and the grace of God and the love of God, that'll take care of a little infant. Never had a chance to say, I know I've sinned and I want to be saved. Now then, you'd raise another question. And it's just as easy to answer as that. What about the man or the boy that has come up as an inebriate? He never has had the right exercise of his mind. Now let me say, first of all, it doesn't take much sense to get saved. I mean, I've seen them, I don't know where you were with us in the meeting at down in Louisiana. Remember the little boy, the little Williams boy? You remember he wore the little rag around here because of his saliva. And that's one of the sweetest experiences we've ever had. And his daddy, he and his son, they were inseparable. The daddy ran a store, but the little boy helped him run it. And I tell you, everywhere that daddy run, that little old boy would go with him. And I tell you, that daddy got some burden during that meeting. And he got some burden. He came to me and he said, Brother Olaf, I've just got to have the assurance that if my boy dies, he's safe. I just couldn't think about that little fella. Now, if he doesn't know enough to be saved, that's all right. I mean, I know God will take him, but if that little boy has heard enough of the gospel and has seen me pray enough and heard the word of God enough, and if he's reached the age of accountability and we haven't helped him on to Christ, I tell you, I could never enjoy heaven. And I said, well, we'll pray about it. And we'll trust the Lord to speak to him. The little boy sitting about on the second row every time. And one service is a blessed hour. There he came. There he came. And he pointed in his heart and pointed up. And I'm telling you, and that daddy was one more happy soul. Now, that little boy, he'd never been off to college. In fact, he'd never been to school. But I tell you what, he heard the gospel preached and had a longing in his heart for Jesus. And that's not the end of the trail. Listen, that little boy went all over West Louisiana. I mean, all over that town. And he'd walk up to an old heart center, and he'd pointed his heart and pointed up and pointed his heart and pointed up. Brother, he was stirring them around. I mean, they walk in that store, and I'll guarantee you, brother, he started to tell them where he'd sent his heart. See? What I'm saying is this. It doesn't take very much intelligence to become a Christian. And far as I'm concerned, you don't have to be too smart to go to hell. I mean, just look like most people are going, intelligent folks and all. I got a letter from Henderson, Texas, a precious letter. And the mother was writing for her boy. And this is what she said. She said, Brother Olaf. He said, he was dictating, she was his secretary. Said, Dear Brother Olaf, I'm mentally retarded and I can't go to school. But he said, I'm not so mentally retarded I can't trust Jesus to be saved, that I'm a Christian. And dear friend, it's not hard for me at all to say, Lord, I'd a lot rather be in that little boy's shoes than to be sitting in the college professor's big chair at the University of Colorado without Jesus Christ. And if you don't agree with me, I trust you'll get saved tonight. I really do. Can you imagine a person living and dying and going to an eternity without Christ?
and without God. Now, I've said all that to say this. There's only one way to get there. There's only one way, and that's through the blood. And he said, without the shedding of blood, you're without. And that's it. Without the shedding of blood, there's no way to get in. Now, Leviticus 17 and 11, and you know there's one theme that I never preach on, never, to our radio friends, our revival audience, that I ever apologize for preaching on again, and that's the blood. But nothing's the new birth. And there's one theme that I never get tired of preaching, and that's the blood, because that's where the life is. Now, it's in Leviticus 17, verse 11. The life of the flesh is in the blood. And I've given it to you upon the altar to make an atonement for the soul. For it is the blood that makes the atonement for the soul. Now, I referred briefly to the fact that when Moses came out of the mount, and if you look in Deuteronomy 10:10, you'll find where he said, I stayed in the mount. I stayed in the mount. Deuteronomy 10:10 and John 10:10 are precious twin scriptures. Now, he said, I stayed in the mount. And when he came out, he had life and had it more abundantly. And that's what Jesus said in John 10:10. He said, I am come that you might have life, that you might have it more abundantly. That's the reason we have no excuse and no reason not to live better than anybody else in the community if they don't know Christ. Because we have the abundant life. And so, Moses came out of the mount with everything that man's looking for right now. You just forget about Matthew, Mark, Luke, and John, the book of Acts, and the letters to the churches in the great revelation, John. But the people of this generation do not have as much spiritual light as Moses had when it quit thundering and he walked out of the mount. I mean, when the lightning quit flashing, and when the smoke quit boiling, and when Moses stepped out of the mount, he had under his arm the tables of stone for the Pentateuch, five books, that's all. Genesis, Exodus, and far as I'm concerned, regardless of what the smart aleck professors say, I believe they had the whole book of Genesis. From Genesis 1, I don't believe he started 13, 11 either. I believe he wrote every bit of it. In the beginning, and you have to have that, Genesis chapter 1 and verse 1, and I like God's beginning a lot better than to do man. And so he came out and he had five books, Genesis, Exodus, Leviticus, Numbers, Deuteronomy. That's all he had. You put one thing down, he had every bit of information that you and I need to live by. He had all about farming, told him when to let the land rest. He had the soil conservation program. He had the soul preservation program. He had blood redemption, not under his arm and in his heart. He told us, and he brought the manual, he brought God's manual for the body. You know, I told you, you get a plane or a new car, they got a manual to go with it. Brother, you better stick with it. You better watch it. Because they'll tell you in a second, if something goes wrong with that engine, they said, did you put what the manual said put in it? And if you didn't, the guarantee's no good. Now, when God made man, he made a manual to go with him. And here it is. Then you wonder why people are sick and crazy? Huh? Dilapidated and degraded and depraved, and in the final stages of decay, they threw away the manual. They've been putting junk in the body and filth in the mind and nothing in the soul, and God's guarantee is off. God's not going to be responsible for a bunch of ignoramuses like that, a bunch of rebels. People run around and say, I don't know why I don't feel well. I don't know why I'm so sick. Or go to your manual. I mean, listen, brother, if man's got sense enough to write a manual on how to take care of a piece of steel that weighs 4,000 pounds, praise God, he's got enough sense to give me a manual to take care of my 147 pounds. Now, why don't we believe that?
And why don't we do something about it? He came out of the mount with the ceremonial law. And brother, that is a precious law for those people in the Old Testament. And I'll tell you one thing. When Adam got in sin and made those little fig leaf aprons about what people are wearing now, and if you think man's made all that much progress, you watch him. He's going to be wearing, when this thing's over, about what he wears when he started out, what he had when he started out. That's aprons. He didn't have any trousers and shirt, and the woman didn't have a nice, beautiful dress. And I tell you something else. When Moses came out of the mount, he told the men what to wear and how to cut the hair. And he told the women to stay out of men's clothes. Well, that's what God told Moses. That's God telling us. And you women, just go ahead and wear a dress. That's what you're supposed to wear. And plenty of it. And you can call that cheap preaching if you want to. But brother, if it involves people falling in sin and ruining their life and selling their character and going to hell, it is important. So it's a shame for a man to have long hair. Instead, a woman's hairs are glory, and they're running out of glory. I didn't make that up. I just see he brought down the mount with him. And something else. He told us what to eat and what not to eat. So this is plain. He put it down right in black and white. I can read it. There it is. Said, this is you ought not to eat. That's unclean. That's unclean. And I'll guarantee you, you can read that and preach that now. You'd say, brother, go off. You don't think that applies today. No, sir, I don't think. I know it applies today. Brother, when God writes something, he puts it down. And far as I'm concerned, it's permanent. And until the body changes, and it hasn't, and until the unclean animals change in the heaven, brother, it still holds. And don't you run out telling some stories tonight that Brother Olof said, if you eat something, you'd go to hell. No, sir. No, sir. I believe in salvation by grace through faith. And I do not believe in disciplinary or dietary salvation. Not one lick in the road. Nobody could believe in salvation by grace the way I believe in it and feel that it has anything to do with the salvation of your soul. Brother, I'll tell you, there's one thing that'll save your soul, and that's the blood of Jesus Christ. By grace through faith, plus nothing. But wait a minute, I'm not through then. We have no right to stop there. I believe when a man gets saved by the grace of God, he immediately becomes what? A disciple. And a disciple is a disciplined person. And we're running out of discipline. First Sunday school superintendent I ever had, I guess. He used the word often. He looked over his glasses like I can see him now. He said, what we need is discipline. Well, we need it all right. But dear friend, the reason we've lost our discipline in our families, we've refused to exercise discipline toward God. Discipline demands obedience to the higher powers, and that's the Lord. And so he gave us the ceremonial law. Now let me stop there long enough to say that's the only law that's been done away with. I mean, we don't have the ceremony law anymore. Praise God. We don't have to go out and get a little lamb and kill him and bring the blood. And the pastor doesn't have to come with his hands bloody on Sunday morning and say, you folks stand back and watch and be quiet and still. And we're killing the lamb and the blood. Dear friend, Jesus is God's lamb. We just appropriate that by faith now. Just believe on the Lord Jesus Christ. And I tell you something else. We don't even have to have a bleeding crucifix hanging on the wall. No, we don't have to see a dead Christ somewhere. Just by faith we believe. But wait a minute, there are two other laws that we need to look at. Just a second. Number one, the next law is the moral law. There was a moral law. And he told them what to do. In fact, his people were killed for violating it. There's a moral law. I mean, now they you can call it a Puritanism, but dear friends, I believe Puritanism is better than the impuritanism. And so the moral law still holds today, and we ought to be clean, and we ought to be pure. And if there's uncleanness, we ought to confess it and ask God to forgive us and weep over it. David did. The next law, and I'm not going to deal with it, I'm just going to mention the dietary law. He gave it to us. Moses had all that when he came down, had every bit of it. And it's all still written down, just like it was when he got it. As far as I'm concerned, just like it was when he got it.
And if you and I'd go back and just pick it up, and we just dovetail the Old and the New Testaments, I'll tell you, it'd make a difference in our life. But the one thing I want you to see, what took the place of the ceremonial law? It's the blood of Jesus Christ. Go back to where sin started, and you'll find Adam and Eve, as they made the aprons, their fig leaf aprons, and then God came, the Word of God came. You know what straightened them out on their fig leaf religion? You know what straightened? The Word of God. You know what changed their clothes? The Word of God. You know what convicted them of their fig leaf religion? The Word of God. Do you know what will straighten people out today? The Word of God. And the Bible says the Word of God came a-walking in the cool of the day. Then what happened? Adam and Eve felt guilty and began to hide. And then God took an innocent animal, and the animals were slain, and the hide was taken, and to cover their nakedness. That's blood redemption.

Let not your heart be troubled. You believe in God, believe also in me. In my Father's house are many mansions. If it were not so, I would have told you. I go to prepare a place for you. And if I go and prepare a place for you, I will come again and receive you unto myself, that where I am, there you may be also. And whither I go, you know, and the way you know. Thomas saith unto him, Lord, we know not whither thou goest. How can we know the way? Jesus saith unto him, I am the way, the truth, and the life. No man cometh unto the Father but by me.

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